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0: which is something we probably both understand. I was always on the outside. I was never going to fit in the typical sense. So I kind of just stopped trying.
1: Mm-hmm.
0: And I think that's allowed for a really nice, unique musical point of view, because I take the same stance, you know. I'm, as much as I love Sade or Bjork or whatever, I'm not Sade. We don't need another Sade, you know.
1: We need another Kasia, you know.
0: all I can be is myself, and a lot of people, I think, kind of start that journey. Everyone goes through that journey to try to figure out who they are. So did I, but I think I did it a lot earlier, I guess. And I'm lucky for it. I'm grateful for it. I have a very strong sense of who I am, and I'm grateful for it.
1: But did music help you?
0: Yeah, it definitely would have. I guess I was using music in some ways to connect to parts of myself that weren't around. Obviously, the American part, I guess. I spent more time in Wicklow with my dad, but music was a way for me to get back in touch with that. Like, Ashanti was the first album that I ever bought. I used to have the like Beyonce B-Day DVD videos. I don't know if you know this, but for B-Day, she did videos for every track, and she made a DVD, and I used to watch it every day after school and learn all the dances. You know, so music was definitely a way for me to try and reconnect.
1: So I guess let's bring the sun back. This is the title of this track. It's your track, Kasia, on Radio Superfly.

0: Koscher, Sun Beck, und ich freue mich ganz besonders über meine Studiogäste Koscher und Leni von Kids of the Diaspora. Gestern war ein Sweet Spot und I enjoyed watching you two, having your eyes closed while the song was playing. And I mention it because I'm the same. If I really love and enjoy a song, I have to close my eyes. Except when I'm on the bike. That's the only that there I have to open my eyes. But you know what I mean? You go very, there's a feeling, right?
1: Mm-hmm. Definitely.
0: An atmosphere.
2: Yeah. I was thinking about this last night because we spoke a little bit about songwriting and getting into this like flow state.
0: Mm-hmm.
2: And for me, music is, it's great to make music because I can get into that flow state myself, but you don't necessarily have to be able to do that to get there. You don't have to be the creator. If someone's tapped into that space when they've recorded the song, if you close your eyes, if you get into it, you can get into that flow space with them. You know, you can get into that space yourself if they've been pure in their receiving of it and their, you know, their interpolation of it. And I think that's what that is.
1: That's so true.
0: It's
2: beautiful.
0: And I guess whenever you bring, as a musician, whenever you bring out a song, it's not for you anymore, right?
2: No.
0: So
2: no, it's not.
0: It's not your song anymore.
2: Yeah, no, no.
0: Everyone can do and everyone can feel what they want to feel.
2: Yeah. Like.
0: The track is actually from 2024, right? And it's from an album, Murmurs.
2: Mm-hmm.
0: And a really nice name.
2: Thank you.
0: And it's quite difficult for German speaking. Murmurs is hard in the early morning. there is a follow up now. Murmurs Uncut.
2: Yes.
0: So there are new songs, also remixes.
2: Yes.
0: You described in an interview Murmurs as the question and Murmurs Uncut as the answer. Mm. So what exactly was the answer you arrived at?
2: Well, Murmurs Uncut I made at a time where a lot of things in life just kind of blew up. And that was out of my control, as happens in life. And I think during that project, I was really trying to gain back control of so many things and just feel like I could have that control again because I lost so much of it. And whereas then the answer, I took a year and a half in between the last project and this one, and I gave up my lease and I budgeted all my money to live in Brazil and just have some fun because the first project kind of was really stressful. And I felt a bit burnt out after, and I needed to go and like feel joy again and get passion back and just make sure I was abundant in love, you know, for myself and to share. So I took that time, and now I was like, okay, you know, I'm kind of ready to do this other project. And the answer is, after taking that time, realizing that there really is just so many things that are out of our control, and we have to just be okay with that and like let it flow. And actually, if you give yourself up to that fact, a lot of the times things happen the way they're supposed to and in a better way than if you try and make something happen out of them, you know. You can just let it be sometimes.
0: You mentioned it, you spent a year in Brazil, or over a year. There has been a lot of new influences, I guess.
2: Yes, I mean, yeah.
0: I mean, it's not like making holidays. It's like in a year, you live there.
2: Yeah, I mean, I tried to learn the language. Mm-hmm. Obviously, the musical influence is huge, but really it's the culture that was the most influential. Mm-hmm. Just people that really prioritize joy, something I really needed, you know, like, just, oh, we're going to go to the beach. We're going to go sit by the road and have a barbecue and a beer. We're going to go dancing. We're going to sit and enjoy our meal. We're not going to rush around on our phone on the way to work.

0: We're taking mm-hmm. our time. We're enjoying mm-hmm. our life. You know?
1: And that's curious because we all know that in Brazil it's a tough living sometimes.
0: Yeah, totally.
1: But people are smiling.
0: Yeah. Because I think, I mean, I know that that first time when murmurs happened and I lost a lot of it was definitely a grief period. I lost a lot of things. I think the more you strip down, you shed yourself of these things, of material things, of like some connections maybe that aren't serving you, the more you shed down to a bare point, the more that you have to start looking for the things that are there all the time that we have to be grateful for, that will stay with you always, you know. It meant that I needed to start doing that work, and now every day I have a shower and I'm thankful for that shower. I look at the sun, I'm thankful for the sun. I look at the stars, I'm thankful for the stars, you know. And that's with everyone, and we have that all the time. And when you have that, I just think it makes life more special. And I experienced that a lot. Like, there was one place we were in, Boipeba, and there was two islands, basically. There was Boipeba and Morere, and they're 20 minutes apart by quad bike, and it's like a dirt road that you have to take this quad bike. And we were getting one of the bikes back at nighttime with this driver who had never left the island. So he's done this drive, I don't know how many times, you know. And still, in the middle of the drive, we're like in the middle of this dirt forest, and he turns the bike off and he's just like, you know, look at that cell, Kilinda, look at this beautiful sky, guys, just take a minute, look at this sky. And then we had a whole conversation about the sky and the stars, and I just loved that even though he'd seen this view so many times, he still stopped and turned off his bike to be like, guys, look at
1: this. Enjoying moments again and again can be very
0: it doesn't get old.
1: Let's get into a more a quiet mood of Kosha. The next track I want to play a second one, Fire Me Up. I love that.
0: Thank you.

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1: Einst auf den Straßen von Paris gehört und entdeckt, hat Keziah Jones eine beachtliche Karriere hingelegt. 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Hi Keziah.
2: Hi, hey man.
1: Keziah, let's start from the beginning. Your music blends a lot of styles. I hear funk, I hear rock elements, I hear, of course, the Yoruba influences from Nigeria. So how did you develop your unique blue funk style?
2: It was a mixture of many, many things. I mean, of course, I was influenced by African American music, all the funk bands from the 70s, Sly Stone, you know, George Clinton, Prince. So I was hearing that, and then I was living in the UK. I was sent to the UK when I was young. So in the UK, on the radio, there was The Police, there was David Bowie, you know, there was a lot of Two Tone, The Specials, all that kind of stuff. I had all that influence going on too. And then Nigeria, when I go home, Fela Kuti was always on the radio. It was always in the newspaper. My father listened to this traditional music from where his village where he's from. So basically, I just absorbed all these things. And when I started playing on the street, I just thought, well, these things come out naturally when you start playing the guitar. People tell me, oh, you play very rhythmically. I thought, okay, that's clearly your right element. And people tell me it sounds a bit like Prince. Oh, obviously, you know, I listen to Prince a lot. And of course, the African-American influence is very important. So really, when I started developing the idea of blue funk, I thought, well, instead of, when people ask me, what's your music like? I say, well, it's kind of bluesy, kind of jazzy, kind of funky. I just gave it one name, blue funk. And blue funk became something I determined and I developed and I kind of defined. And so all those influences blended together well, because essentially the experience of the street, singing on the street, and the experience of playing the guitar in that way made it into this particular unique sound. It was just something that evolved from playing a lot on the street and jamming a lot with people. Basically, that's how it came together.
1: You mentioned it, you started busking on the streets in Paris or in the metro stations. So how did that shape your career and also the connection to audiences? Because when you play on the street, I know it can be great and beautiful, but it can be also very hard.
2: Yeah, it's actually quite hard, man, really. Because it really humbles you in a sense that people don't pay, they haven't paid to see you, so they're not obliged to listen to you. And so many, many days where there was nobody stopping to listen to you at all, and you're playing really amazingly. And other days you're just doing very basic things and there's a massive crowd. So it helps you balance your mind as to, you know, your performance is not really determined. It's not clear how and why things work the way they do. It really taught me how to be just calm and humble in front of an audience. And secondly, if I really want to catch an audience, I do know how to project. I can project my personality and project my sound and my voice. So it taught me that as well. And of course, because you're playing all the time, all day, every day. So your guitar skills get really great. So it taught me a lot of things. And by the time I got onto a stage, my first tour was the Lenny Kravitz tour. He's playing arenas, 20,000 people, right? Bercy, in London, it was the Wembley. You know what I mean? I've come off the street maybe a year before. So of course I get on stage, you know, man, I still use the street swagger, the street attitude, and the audience is fucking amazed. Like, what the hell are you doing? What's this guy doing in front of 20,000 people by himself? Because on the street, you have to have that kind of confidence to just walk in front of a cafe or stand somewhere and just express absolutely intensity so that you're forced to listen. So yeah, it taught me a lot about performance. It taught me a lot about humility in front of an audience. It taught me a lot about projection, your personality. You can project your, because you know, when people

0: watch you, they're watching for many, many things as well as listening. And you learn how to choose the next song and the right song that should be the next song. You choose a set list that works, all that kind of stuff. It really, really helped. I think that should be the main influence on my whole performance, on my whole musical performances from the street. Yeah.
1: You already mentioned your guitar playing, which is quite unique. It's very percussive. Did that style come like naturally to you when you started playing the guitar?
0: No, actually, I used to play in folk clubs in London, and I saw this guy. His name is Marcus. He was a British guy who traveled to India and came back. He played in this same club. He played like Oriental scales, but he used to hit the guitar. Yeah, I don't know why he did that, but it really had an impression on me. I'm like, oh, so you can actually play the guitar like that. When I tried it, of course, on a steel string, it really destroyed my fingers. So I bought a nylon string guitar and I tried it on there. I thought, but he wasn't playing it like percussion. He was just using it as a sort of an extra sonic thing. So when I started hitting it, I thought, well, I could hit it in a rhythmical way, almost like a bass. And I evolved it from there. And then playing on the street, I had to find a way to accompany myself. I had to find a way to present for the audience, for the listener, everything he needs, the bass line, the guitar line, the percussion line, all at the same time. And it made sense to do it like that as well, because I'm competing with other musicians on the street, I'm competing with the traffic. It has to be quite loud and quite intense. And that's how that came together, really.
1: Kasaya Jones im Gespräch. 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

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I've never been lost. And that's the lesson of life, isn't it?

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1: Einst auf den Straßen von Paris gehört und entdeckt, hat Keziah Jones eine beachtliche Karriere hingelegt. 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Hi Keziah.
2: Hi, hey man.
1: Keziah, let's start from the beginning. Your music blends a lot of styles. I hear funk, I hear rock elements, I hear, of course, the Yoruba influences from Nigeria. So how did you develop your unique blue funk style?
2: It was a mixture of many, many things. I mean, of course, I was influenced by African American music, all the funk bands from the 70s, Sly Stone, you know, George Clinton, Prince. So I was hearing that. And then I was living in the UK. I was sent to the UK when I was young. So in the UK, on the radio, there was The Police, there was David Bowie. You know, there was a lot of Two-Tone, The Specials, all that kind of stuff. I had all that influence going on too. And then Nigeria, when I go home, Fela Kuti was always on the radio, he was always in the newspaper. My father listened to this traditional music from where his village where he's from. So basically, I just absorbed all these things. And when I started playing on the street, I just thought, well, these things come out naturally when you start playing the guitar. People tell me, oh, you play very rhythmically. I thought, okay, that's clearly your right element. And people tell me it sounds a bit like Prince. Or obviously, you know, I listen to Prince a lot. And of course, the African-American influence is very important. So really, when I started developing the idea of blue funk, I thought, well, instead of, when people ask me, what's your music like? I say, well, it's kind of bluesy, kind of jazzy, kind of funky. I just gave it one name, blue funk. And blue funk became something I determined and I developed and I kind of defined. And so all those influences blended together well, because essentially the experience of the street, singing on the street, and the experience of playing the guitar in that way made it into this particular unique sound. It was just something that evolved from playing a lot on the street and jamming a lot with people. Basically, that's how it came together.
1: You mentioned it, you started busking on the streets in Paris or in the metro stations. So how did that shape your career and also the connection to audiences? Because when you play on the street, I know it can be great and beautiful, but it can be also very hard.
2: Yeah, it's actually quite hard, man, really. Because it really humbles you in a sense that people don't pay, they haven't paid to see you, so they're not obliged to listen to you. And so many, many days where there was nobody stopping to listen to you at all, and you're playing really amazingly. And other days you're just doing very basic things and there's a massive crowd. So it helps you balance your mind as to, you know, your performance is not really determined. It's not clear how and why things work the way they do. It really taught me how to be just calm and humble in front of an audience. And secondly, if I really want to catch an audience, I do know how to project. I can project my personality and project my sound and my voice. So it taught me that as well. And of course, because you're playing all the time, all day, every day, so your guitar skills get really great. So it taught me a lot of things. And by the time I got onto a stage, my first tour was the Lenny Kravitz tour. He's playing arenas, 20,000 people, right? Bercy, in London, it was the Wembley, you know what I mean? I've come off the street maybe a year before. So of course I get on stage, you know, man, I still use the street swagger, the street attitude, and the audience is fucking amazed. Like, what the hell are you doing? What's this guy doing in front of 20,000 people by himself? Because on the street, you have to have that kind of confidence to just walk in front of a cafe or stand somewhere and just express absolutely intensity so that you're forced to listen. So yeah, it taught me a lot about performance. It taught me a lot about humility in front of an audience.

0: taught me a lot about projection, your personality. You can project it, but because, you know, when people watch you, they're watching for many, many things as well as listening, and you learn how to choose the next song and the right song that should be the next song. You choose a set list that works, all that kind of stuff. It really, really helped. I think that should be the main influence on my whole performance, on my whole musical performances from the street. Yeah.
1: You already mentioned your guitar playing, which is quite unique. It's very percussive. Did that style come like naturally to you when you started playing the guitar?
0: No, actually, I used to play in folk clubs in London, and I saw this guy. His name is Marcus. He was a British guy who traveled to India and came back. He played in this same club. He played like oriental scales, but he used to hit the guitar. Yeah, I don't know why he did that, but it really had an impression on me. I'm like, oh, so you can actually play the guitar like that. When I tried it, of course, on a steel string, it really destroyed my fingers. So I bought a nylon string guitar and I tried it on there. I thought, but he wasn't playing it like percussion. He was just using it as a sort of an extra sonic thing. So when I started hitting it, I thought, well, I could hit it in a rhythmical way, almost like a bass. And I evolved it from there. And then playing on the street, I had to find a way to accompany myself. I had to find a way to present for the audience, for the listener, everything he needs, the bass line, the guitar line, the percussion line, all at the same time. And it made sense to do it like that as well, because I'm competing with other musicians on the street, I'm competing with the traffic. It has to be quite loud and quite intense. And that's how that came together, really.
1: Kezia Jones im Gespräch. 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

0: Baseline melodies got me in a chokehold. 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
1: Einst auf den Straßen von Paris gehört und entdeckt, hat Keziah Jones eine beachtliche Karriere hingelegt. 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Hi Keziah.
2: Hi, hey man.
1: Keziah, let's start from the beginning. Your music blends a lot of styles. I hear funk, I hear rock elements, I hear, of course, the Yoruba influences from Nigeria. So how did you develop your unique blue funk style?
2: It was a mixture of many, many things. I mean, of course, I was influenced by African American music, all the funk bands from the 70s, Sly Stone, you know, George Clinton, Prince. So I was hearing that, and then I was living in the UK. I was sent to the UK when I was young. So in the UK, on the radio, there was The Police, there was David Bowie. You know, there was a lot of two-tone, The Specials, all that kind of stuff. I had all that influence going on too. And then Nigeria, when I go home, Fela Kuti was always on the radio, he was always in the newspaper. My father listened to this traditional music from where his village was from. So basically, I just absorbed all these things. And when I started playing on the street, I just thought, well, these things come out naturally when you start playing the guitar. People tell me, oh, you play very rhythmically. I thought, okay, that's clearly the Yoruba element. And people tell me it sounds a bit like Prince. Or obviously, you know, I listen to Prince a lot. And of course, the African-American influence is very important. So really, when I started developing the idea of blue funk, I thought, well, instead of, when people ask me what's your music like, I say, well, it's kind of bluesy, kind of jazzy, kind of funky. I just gave it one name, blue funk. And blue funk became something I determined and I developed and I kind of defined. And so all those influences blended together well, because essentially the experience of the street, singing on the street, and the experience of playing the guitar in that way made it into this particular unique sound. It was just something that evolved from playing a lot on the street and jamming a lot with people, basically. That's how it came together.
1: You mentioned it, you started busking on the streets in Paris or in the metro stations. So how did that shape your career and also the connection to audiences? Because when you play on the street, I know it can be great and beautiful, but it can be also very hard.
2: Yeah, it's actually quite hard, man, really. Because it really humbles you in a sense that people don't pay, they haven't paid to see you, so they're not obliged to listen to you. And so many, many days where there was nobody stopping to listen to you at all, and you're playing really amazingly. And other days you're just doing very basic things and there's a massive crowd. So it helps you balance your mind as to, you know, your performance is not really determined. It's not clear how and why things work the way they do. It really taught me how to be just calm and humble in front of an audience. And secondly, if I really want to catch an audience, I do know how to project. I can project my personality and project my sound and my voice. So it taught me that as well. And of course, because you're playing all the time, all day, every day. So your guitar skills get really great. So it taught me a lot of things. And by the time I got onto a stage, my first tour was the Lenny Kravitz tour. He's playing arenas, 20,000 people, right? Bercy, in London, it was the Wembley. You know what I mean? I've come off the street maybe a year before. So of course I get on stage, you know, man, I still use the street swagger, the street attitude, and the audience is fucking amazed. Like, what the hell are you doing? What's this guy doing in front of 20,000 people by himself? Because on the street, you have to have that kind of confidence to just walk in front of a cafe or stand somewhere and just express absolutely intense

0: city so that you're forced to listen. So yeah, it taught me a lot about performance. It taught me a lot about humility in front of an audience. It taught me a lot about projection, your personality. You can project it, but because, you know, when people watch you, they're watching for many, many things as well as listening. And you learn how to choose the next song and the right song that should be the next song. You choose a set list that works, all that kind of stuff. It really, really helped. I think that should be the main influence on my whole performance, on my whole musical performances from the street. Yeah.
1: Up on this beach I like today, speaking to the sea.
2: You already mentioned your guitar playing, which is quite unique. It's very percussive. Did that style come like naturally to you when you started playing the guitar?
0: No, actually, I used to play in folk clubs in London, and I saw this guy. His name is Marcus. He was a British guy who traveled to India and came back. He played in this same club, but he played like oriental scales. But he used to hit the guitar. Yeah, I don't know why he did that, but it really had an impression on me. I'm like, oh, so you can actually play the guitar like that. When I tried it, of course, on a steel string, it really destroyed my fingers. So I bought a nylon string guitar, and I tried it on there. I thought, but he wasn't playing it like percussion. He was just using it as a sort of an extra sonic thing. So when I started hitting it, I thought, well, I could hit it in a rhythmical way, almost like a bass, and I evolved it from there. And then playing on the street, I had to find a way to accompany myself. I had to find a way to present for the audience, for the listener, everything he needs, the bass line, the guitar line, the percussion line, all at the same time. And it made sense to do it like that as well, because I'm competing with other musicians on the street. I'm competing with the traffic. It has to be quite loud and quite intense. And that's how that came together, really.
2: Kezia Jones im Gespräch. 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All das und noch vieles mehr im ungeschnittenen Gespräch. 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

0: all in this together, right?
1: If you need me, just holler, just holler.
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I like sunshine and rain. Sing with all your heart. Joy, ooh, and pain. I like sunshine and rain. Sing with me right now. Joy.

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